words, and yet I'm one of the lucky ones. People are suffering. People are dying. Entire ecosystems are collapsing. We are in the beginning of a mass extinction, and all you can talk about is money and fairy tales of eternal economic growth.

couple of years, really executives would all work out for you.

If a person has lucid dreams at all, he's likely to have another kind of experience called a false awakening, in which he believes that he has woken to normal life, but actually has not. These experiences may be thought of as falling into classes, which could be described as type 1 and type 2 false awakenings. In the type 1 false awakening, which can happen after a lucid or a non-lucid dream, the subject seems to wake up and may remember his previous dream and wonder whether he is still dreaming. He may seem to get out of bed, wander around and examine his surroundings critically. If he correctly concludes that he is dreaming, this may be the start of a lucid dream.

In a type 2 false awakening, unlike a type 1, the subject does not seem to move from his or her bed. Indeed, often seems to be paralyzed, and the atmosphere is described as charged or eerie. In such a state, the subject may see apparitions. Oliver Fox, who cultivated out-of-the-body experiences, claimed that if a person realized his situation while having such a false awakening, he could enter an out-of-the-body experience by deliberately leaving his bed. Most reports of type 2 false awakening

Freedom, a friend of mine's just committed suicide. He's a great friend of mine, and I've come back, and I heard that. It shocked me a bit, and I want to tell you because not that you know him, but it's not the point. And he planned it out. Yeah, but he left his boyfriend. I mean, he left notes and things. But he threw himself off a cliff, Peter, and I just wondered what you think that feeling is like. What goes through your head between throwing yourself off and actually dying? I wondered what you thought of. Perhaps you could call me and tell me because it would help me, because I have a terrible fear of heights. And for me, just the idea of falling so far and being alive. And I just wondered if things going through your head, you know, people that you love and that, or things that you feel that you should have done, flash before you, and that you can't do anything about it. I just wondered what you thought. You're probably the only person that I can call right now. And I'd like to see you, because I think funny way we're doing that. We just don't really connect.

one day, you know, you're gonna fall or I'm gonna fall. I think it's gonna happen, and... anyway, I'm very sad for you. You know my number. Hope you're both well. Lots of love. Bye.

late autumns, winters, springtime steeped in mud. O drowsy seasons, I love and I praise you for enfolding my heart and my brain in a misty shroud, a cloudy tomb. In this great plain, where the cold south wind plays, where through the long night the weathercock shrieks himself hoarse, my soul, far better than in the days of warm renewal, will spread wide its raven's wings. No thing is more dear to my chilled and gloomy heart, O dismal seasons, queens of our sad climate, than the changeless aspect of your pale shadows, unless it be on a moonless night, two by two, to lay our suffering to sleep on a perilous bed.

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Here's Bob with your request for Sunday.

0: Well, nicely sung, Bob. Sunday's my favorite day, too.
1: Well, Eileen, I guess that almost everybody has a special hankering towards Sunday. You know, the pretty clothes, trip to church, nice Sunday dinner.
0: Oh, and that extra special Sunday date. No wonder they wrote a song about it. It's a nice day to travel, too.
2: Travel, did you say?
0: Hmm?
2: Oh, Eileen, that's a big word these days. And take it from me. The Marines are real travelers. Overseas, here at home, north, south, east, and west, Marines are known round the world. Individual Marines are assured of their share of travel and adventure. From Tokyo to Trinidad, from Oslo to Ankara Station.
1: And you young men can make sure that you get your share of travel and adventure by seeing your United States Marine recruiter and just as soon as possible. Oh, Miss Barton?
0: Yes, sir, Captain Crosby.
1: We ought to have a song, I think, right about now. And, you know, just sort of to keep everything on keel. What do you say?
0: Well, all right, Bob. I'd like to do a very pretty little song, which I recorded a while back, called The Year We Fell in Love.
1: That's a good one. You can't hardly get them kind no more. Let's give her an intro, fellas.
0: It was

0: Nicely sung, Eileen. Say, speaking of your records, you've stacked up quite a pile of discs, haven't you?
1: That's right, Bob. I take them every time I get an engagement near the recording studio. But, well, in between times, well, I'm just too far away.
0: Well, man, that is just for sure. You do get around the country, don't you? I mean, one big nightclub after another.
1: Well, I had a fly from an engagement at Copas City in Miami Beach to the Macombo in Hollywood, then to the Chicago Theater, and then to the Paramount in New York, and the Riverside in Reno, and the Flamingo in Vegas, and so on. One right after the other.
0: You mean you flew all those dates? By plane?
1: My arms got tired.
0: No, but I mean, if you're going to fly, the best way to go is by plane.
1: Oh.
0: That's nice work if you can get it, I mean. Okay, boys?

0: Bob Crosby and his ever-loving Bobcats in their own special arrangement of Nice Work, if you can get it. And if you want some good sound advice on nice work, join the Marines. United States Marines are trained to meet any emergency. It's the kind of training that pays off in any situation. Every Marine is the product of a thorough training schedule, a schedule based on years of experience and know-how. So get the best training. See your Marine recruiter now.
1: And while you're en route to see the recruiter, here's Eileen Barton to make your trip pleasant with a song.
2: Uh-huh. This one's called It Had to Be You.
1: Naturally.
2: Well, give the downbeat and we'll give it a go.

of Bob Crosby and Eileen Barkley with music by the world-famous Bobcat, brought to you by the United States Marine Corps. This is Jimmy Wallington extending a cordial invitation to join us again for more songs by Bob and Eileen. Meantime, you young men who want to travel on land, sea, and in the air, if you want fine training for real leadership in an outfit you'll be proud to call your own, see your Marine recruiter now. Be a volunteer. Be a Marine.

Whoa, whoa, whoa, whoa, whoa, whoa, whoa, whoa, whoa, whoa, whoa, whoa, whoa, whoa, whoa, whoa, whoa, whoa, whoa, whoa, whoa, whoa, whoa, whoa, whoa, whoa, whoa, whoa, whoa, whoa, whoa, whoa, whoa, whoa, whoa, whoa, whoa, whoa, whoa, whoa, whoa, whoa, whoa, whoa, whoa, whoa, whoa, whoa, whoa, whoa, whoa, whoa, whoa, whoa, whoa, whoa, whoa, whoa, whoa, whoa, whoa, whoa, whoa, whoa, whoa, whoa, whoa, whoa, whoa, whoa, whoa, whoa, whoa, whoa, whoa, whoa, whoa, whoa, whoa, whoa, whoa, whoa, whoa, whoa, whoa, whoa, whoa, whoa, whoa, whoa, whoa, whoa, whoa, whoa, wh

You're sitting pretty, tied to your chair, hands at your side, your feet in the air. You're bound for glory on the altar of the damned. You will be remembered as a photogenic son. You and your friends, you do the strangest things. Holy rope anointing just one more time. Just black apple in your mouth, Black Friday on your mind. You will be remembered as a photogenic kind. Poser of the simple-minded workaday unwind. You're the splice of life in the eyes of modern man. You're the splice of life in the eyes of modern man. You will be remembered as the photogenic kind.

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What are you gonna do? Is it so unsafe when you are insecure in the space where you are? 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

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And this ditty after me, sing and dance it trippingly.

Mr. May back from the pumpkin center. 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I don't believe there ever was as many people moved away from our town as it did last spring, yes, sir. Just as we was getting to be quite a city, too. We had two new houses and the trolley line run within 8 miles of it. Well, the whole trouble was our town went prohibition last spring, yep. We're a dry town now. We did have 4 saloons and 1 drugstore, and now we got 5 drugstores. Well, Hiram Wood made up his mind he was going to move over to Hickory Corners and sent over to get Jim Lawson and me to come over and help him move. They had moved the fence that run from his house down to the drugstore, and he didn't have nothing to get hung by. Well, I'd known High since he was a little feller, and his wife, Mandy, too, you see. There was 2 Wood families in our town, High's folks and Mandy's folks, and I was a sparkin' Mandy, and he asked Mandy if she would marry him, and she said she would, so Wood married Wood, and they weren't married no time at all till they had a house full of kindling. Well, I was a sort of no-count feller. He didn't know very much. I remember one spring he put so much fertilizer on his pumpkin patch he didn't have any pumpkins. He started them to grow, and they growed so doggone fast the vines wore the pumpkins out, dragging them over the ground. He had to put 3 more rails on the fence to keep them in the field. Well, he heard somebody say laugh and grow fat, and he sat up 2 whole days and a night tickling the hogs with a straw trying to get them to laugh. He said he could save a lot of corn if he could get them hogs to laugh in. Well, he only done one good thing. He was the leader of our band. He played a juice harp, but along the winter he got a cold, and doctor told him to grow whiskers. Well, sir, he growed whiskers that looked like a load of hay on fire, and then he couldn't play the juice harp anymore, cause it got tangled up in his whiskers and pulled him out, and that busted up the band. Well, Jim and me went over to help him move. We got a lot of things out on the wagon, and I got into the doggone disfix. He crawled into the hen coop to nail a door on it, and he nailed himself in and throwed the hammer out, and he couldn't get out. Well, Jim was a-crawling around over things in the garret, and he run his wooden leg through a bunghole in an empty barrel and fell downstairs with it, and he couldn't help anymore. And I was a-coming downstairs with a looking glass under one arm, set of curtain frames under the other, feather bed on my shoulder, dishpan full of dishes in my hands, and a jar of preserves, and them curtain frames got between my legs and throwed me down, busted the preserves, ripped open the feather bed, and I got preserves and feathers all over me, and the horses got scared and run away, and Hiram started after him, and I started after Hiram, and the dog started after me, and the whole town of Pumpkin Center turned out to see who'd been tarred and feathered. Well, we just got things straightened out when the constable come along and arrested High for trying to take things out of the state what had a mortgage on him, and put me in the calaboose for aiding and abetting of him. Well, sir, I had to sell the best yoke oxen I had to get me and High out, and I don't believe I ever will forget moving day at Pumpkin Center.